someone is your best friend. Is it more of an innate feeling? Or more so, a culmination of repeated actions? Sometimes I feel like I have no friends. Sometimes I feel like I have too many. When I'm having a particularly hard time, it's nice to have multiple options. You know, people to use as sounding boards. Just using people. How many relationships in your life are completely one-sided? How many relationships in your life aren't completely honest? Do you ever say something bad about someone you would call a best friend? Even if it's a little jab, here and there, when they're not around. But I guess that's called talking behind someone's back. What I bring into their lives. I talk about myself way too much. I'm often negative. And sometimes, only sometimes, I am kind. But what if word got out? I said something bad about a best friend. Would they forgive me? What if they convinced all my other friends that I don't deserve their friendship either? What would happen if everyone turned their back on me one day? Just for romantic relationships, you know. Do you ever just sit and think about how much your body hurts? Every ache, a possible underlying illness. What if it's

0: Emily Taylor lives on this road. She's amazing.
1: Is that your Taylor?
0: My Taylor, yeah.
1: Oh, okay.
0: Her name's Wati. She's an 80-year-old Vietnamese lady who's obsessed with Anthony Bourdain.
1: Oh my god, I love her.
0: She's fun.
1: I want to pick up with her.
0: She's cool. Last time I was in there, she was asking me if I had tried some drug. She's like, well, Anthony Bourdain did it on this episode.
1: Oh, wow.
0: And I was like, fuck, what is it? What's the thing everybody goes to South America?
1: Ayahuasca.
0: Yeah, she was telling me about her time in South America as a tourist. That was really funny.
1: Ayahuasca.
0: Yeah. Then she talked about Anthony Bourdain. And I was like, that makes more sense. And she's like, is that the reason you did it? She's like, no, I just did it. And then I watched it after, like, a couple years later. I just coincidentally found out that we did the same thing, and I was like, yeah, a lot of people do. And she was like, yeah, I just had no idea that Anthony Bourdain and I were basically the same person. And she, like, really identifies with him. It's very cute. She's really funny, too. She always tells me that I have the perfect body.
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2: Los ingredientes con los que vamos a trabajar son los elementos del lenguaje, la música, con efecto, con la voz, la palabra y con el silencio.
0: It has to sound good. 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
1: Ububs.
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1: 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Pluku.
2: Anikirikimim.
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2: Stike, stite, stite, stite, stite.
1: Ainsinus raf. Bau, bau,
2: zit, zit, zit, zit, zit, zit, zit.

0: Okay, thank you. Thank you very much. Nobody talks about that album to me anymore, so...
1: Oh, really?
0: Yeah. Yeah, it's, people used to talk about it 10 years ago, but now the world has moved on.
2: Sure.

Hello, my name is Matthew Herbert, and I am a composer, and I do a lot of my composition with sound rather than traditional musical instruments. I also write film music and books, and I run record labels, and I've been doing this kind of thing for nearly 30 years now, so I'm feeling old.

0: What can you tell us about the horse?
1: So the horse is a new record for me, which comes out...
2: The first single is out next week, I think, or the 15th, something like that.
1: It's a kind of a coming together of a lot of different projects of mine in terms of an electronic component, an orchestral component, a sound component, a technology component. And really what it is, it's a record that tries to tell the story of music or the evolution of music. So the record is made from a horse skeleton. And at the beginning you hear somebody in some Paleolithic caves in Spain with this horse skeleton trying to find the bones, and then someone picks one up and starts to play one. That's because we had some of the leg bones made into flutes. And so we here start playing this, and then we have somebody stretch a rib, one of the rib bones from the horse, and stretch a horse hair over it to make a bow, and then start to play their instrument and start to develop harmony. And then we hear melody, and then they move to real flutes. And you can sort of hear how music evolves. Then we go to amplification, and then eventually to electronics and sampling, and you hear sounds of musicians triggering the sounds of horses alive. And really, the other exciting thing for me is it's a way of bringing the horse back to life through music. So we start off with just a collection of bones, and at the end, you hear the horse in a field, eating, drinking some water nearby, has a little run around or something like that, but it's finally free somehow. So it's these two things. It's the story of bringing out, it's the story, so it's two things. So the first is a story of one version of a history of music and the development of technology. And the second one is bringing the horse back to life.

0: concerning that, and it has to do with the idea of storytelling. Since storytelling is one of the components, the main components of your whole, would you say that a sort of sine qua non element? I mean, you have to tell a story to explain what happens, or the process of organizing sound, or sometimes you feel some nostalgia about this romantic idea of that music speaks for itself or something. In your conception and in your relationship with that, has it been like that, or has it been different?
1: I definitely don't think music speaks for itself, because I think music doesn't just appear to you. It doesn't appear in your head. You know, it comes out of speakers, and maybe those speakers are a radio show, or maybe you bought a CD, or maybe you heard it on a radio, a particular radio station, and that person has chosen to play that piece of music then. So I think there's a lot of different forces acting on music and how we hear all the time. I think for many people, there's this romantic idea that we're empty and this music just appears inside of us and we have an emotional reaction to it or not, whatever it might be. But I'm much more of a Marxist. I think that all the circumstances of how that music reached you and the decisions other people made have an impact on that. So for example, records normally come with artwork. So maybe you picked it up and you saw the artwork, or maybe it has a title. My record's called The Horse.
2: So you already know a little something before you start.
1: I do think that in this case, in this particular record, for the storytelling, I don't think you need that understanding or that knowledge before you listen to it. You hear bones, then you hear a bone flute, then you hear real flutes, and then eventually you start to hear more and more. It starts to get faster and faster. You hear mechanization. Music changes and shifts. It becomes more electronic, more strange. Then by the end, you hear a horse living. So for me, at the beginning, you hear a dead horse, and at the end, you hear a live horse. So I think for me, it's, you don't need the everything before. And I think, for example, you can hear all the bones at the beginning, but they're big bones. They're not the bones of a small bird. You know, they're not the bones of a, you know, they're not the bones of a cat. You know, you can hear that they're big. They've got a big, there's lots of them. So it could be it's some sort of big animal, and then by the end you hear a horse, so you think, oh, I guess it's probably a horse. So I think the sounds have a capacity to tell a story, absolutely.

0: only bones of the horse and not from a cow or a similar.
1: I see, I know this,
2: The reason it's a horse is, I think, because the horse chose me. I don't think I chose the horse. I think the horse chose me. And so that's the first point. But the second, less romantic point, is that I wanted to start with an animal skeleton. And I wanted to start with the biggest animal skeleton I could buy. And on eBay, the biggest skeleton I could find was a horse. So I was like, okay, let me show you a picture of it.

0: So this is the picture from eBay. I'll put it in the chat. This is the photograph from the eBay listing for it. And when I looked at it, I was like,
1: oh my God, it's a musical instrument.
0: Already, you know? It just looks like a musical instrument. It looks like a piece of music. It looks, has rhythm, texture, shape, tension. So when I saw that, I was like, okay, this is my animal. And I bought it. I still have it, and it still smells quite bad in the studio. But this is, you know, this is music, you know, which is a drum is made from a skin of an animal hit with a piece of wood, you know, like flutes were just air passed through bits of bone, and strings for guitars were made from the guts of sheep, you know, the stomach of sheep and things like this. So we have this, the materials of music are very bound up with animals. We wouldn't necessarily have music if it wasn't for other animals. Also, presumably birds sang before we did. I don't know. That's an interesting point. I'm going to look that up later. But yeah, we don't. We have this very, very colonial relationship with the natural world, with music, the same as everything else. We take what we want, and we don't really think about the history or the consequences of that decision. You don't see dogs making music out of cats, you know what I mean? It's a very human thing to take another animal apart, and it's a very violent thing. You know, this violence is there, and in a way, part of what this record is about is thinking and saying thank you, I guess, in part to these animals that we've hit over the years and blown through and scraped and to generate music. No, I feel that strongly. I really feel that. Particularly making a record like this, it became very ritualistic. It became very spiritual. I absolutely recognize that conversation.

Well, I'm a disciple of John Cage, so I don't really believe in silence. I'm not sure really it's a thing. But I think there's something, there's a real danger with sound and audio, which is that when we're working with it, we're recording, you might have a spike. You know, we actually look at it on a waveform, you know, where something happens, like, something happens, and then nothing happens after it. So we get a computer scissors and we chop the bit before and the bit after. So we just have this, as you know, it's called a transient, but, you know, that this little event, this little bit of drama. And we take that and use that to manipulate or to make sound or music with. And for me, this is just one small part of the story. You know, there's all this other information in the silence that comes after the sound. Or, you know, part of what I like working with sound is it's a sort of a quest for truth or a quest for understanding, to a new understanding of listening to the world. And so I worry that if we just take the transients or we just take the spikes, then we're missing the whole picture. So, for example, I did an album called Week in the Life of a Tree, and then put microphones in the top of a tree pointing out, so listening to what the tree would hear. And we listened for 1 week continuously, 163 hours of recording from the perspective of a tree. Now, to make that into a smaller work, you would just take the really big moments, like the thunderstorm, or like the bird landed next to the microphone and started singing loudly, or somebody shouted at the bottom, or whatever. But actually, that's not the real experience of the tree. The tree experienced a whole variety of different things. And I don't want my life or just to be about the transient, just to be about the drama, if you like. But it's also about the gaps in between. It's also, you know, that's the really difficult thing about living, right? Is the cleaning your teeth every day and having to cook 3 times a day and having to take your children to school every day and to clean your socks. You know, it's not just going to concerts and great movies or revolution or writing a book or having sex or whatever it might be. It's all the other stuff as well. So I think for me, that's when I started working with sound and recording, I was always interested in just the drama of the sound, but now I want the whole picture. I want what comes afterwards and the quiet parts as well.

I definitely think you're missing information. I really think that. I mean, particularly because the tree is in, has roots that are at least as big underground as the tree is tall. Sure. So you have this whole network, and it's pulling in water and communicating, and it's feeling footsteps and things. So it's definitely missing. We're definitely missing information. But I think we haven't tried to think like a tree, really. I mean, the scientists have a little bit, but recently some books that I've been reading. But one of the things that I wanted to do was to make a piece of music for a tree. And this starts to be a really interesting question for me, is like, well, what would a tree want to hear? Like, does it want to hear birds? Probably not, because it hears birds every day. Does it want to hear wind? No. Does it want to hear other trees? Maybe not. Does it want to hear Nina Simone? Maybe. Does it want to hear a V12 engine? Maybe. You know, does it want to hear laughter? Does it? Maybe not. Does it want to hear humans? You know, I realized the other day that daytime is very dangerous for trees, because humans come and chop them down during the day. You don't get attacked during nighttime, really, as a tree. And so the daytime is like a period of danger for these, particularly in a forest that's managed by humans or something like this. So I really enjoyed thinking about this, about like, well, what kind of music would a tree want to hear, and trying to think about starting to make it. Not just a tree, but, you know, what would a dog like to listen to? You know, what would your house like to hear? What kind of music would your house like to hear? Would it like silence, or would it like activity? Would it want to be, you know, if your house lives by a main road, want all the traffic to stop? But anyway, I like this because it stops us being complacent with how we listen, because we're very, very narrow listeners still, you know.

0: Gerardo, algo.
1: Yeah, I have one more question, and it has to do with the going back to the choices of nature and the relationship with nature, because I was wondering about what you said about the trees and the birds, and really birds have been singing louder and louder throughout practically centuries, even to the point of being as audible as motor cars,
2: for example. This is the same as dogs are barking as loud as motor cars sometimes.
1: So in that sense, I was wondering if you've had some sort of idea, or if you have a sort of ideal sonic landscape, and if you have, what would it be like?
3: It's difficult because, of course, the thing you want is, or the thing that you feel that you want is, you want calmness and peace somehow. So, of course, you know, I would want to, it'd be nice to be near a small river, for example, you know, and just hearing the water go over the stones, that would be very nice. But actually, to be truly calm for me is to be with my children, you know, my children, to be nearby. Maybe one of them is reading a book, maybe one of them is playing the piano, and maybe I'm reading not far. For me, it's a much more constructed landscape in a way. It's much less about the kind of textural quality of sound, because I think nature has a real problem, which is, if you stand on an incredible mountain and watch the sunset, you feel like everything is going to be okay somehow, or like it feels restorative, or, but actually, you know, nature's in crisis, you know, we're in crisis. And how do you, I think one of the hardest things to hear is sounds that are no longer there. You know, how do you hear the sound of a tree, trees that aren't there anymore because they were cut down? Or how do you hear birds, a type of bird that is now extinct, has now gone extinct, that used to sing there? You know, there used to be maybe a different river that used to pass over there, which, and now we're just left with this little trickle. Well, this is a small little amount of water, but actually it was a beautiful waterfall 20 years ago before we poisoned the landscape, or before a farm did it up there. I find it difficult to settle in nature because it's, you can also hear the violence or the destruction or the absence or those kinds of things as well. And actually, calmness for me maybe comes from knowing that my family's safe. I think maybe right. That's maybe the safe and happy, you know, that's maybe the thing that I would like to hear.
1: Great. I was expecting a sort of Cajun answer in terms of this praise of the traffic or something of that sort.
4: Yeah.
1: And I'm very impressed by that answer, so thank you very, very much.
4: That's okay. I never know whether to listen like John Cage and accept the traffic, or listen like Chomsky and hate the system that has brought us all this traffic and all this pollution and all these problems. So I never know whether I'm listening as with my Chomsky hat or my Cage hat.
1: Yeah, that's the best answer. Getting the right hat for the right moment, and the right, to get the right listen moment.
4: Yeah, exactly.
1: Cool.
4: Very good.
0: Okay. ¿Vos, Gerardo, algo más tenés?
1: No. Estoy okay. Súper bien. Sí, muy agradecido. Sí.
0: Okay. Dr. Herbert, thank you very much for your time.
4: Thank you. Yeah, thanks for having me. Good luck with the station and everything. Pleasure. Thank you.
1: Yeah.
4: Bye.
0: Bye.
1: Take care.
5: El ruido es el mensaje.

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Pain is a stimulus of pain. But then of course, nothing is cured. This is the world now. 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

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There is, for the moment, almost a complete lull in the traffic. Two very silent taxis have just passed.

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A fourth and

What? What? What? What? What? What? What? What? What? What? What? What? What? What? What? What? What? What? What? What? What? What? What? What? What? What? What? What? What? What? What? What? What? What? What? What? What? What? What? What? What? What? What? What? What? What? What? What? What? What? What? What? What? What? What? What? What? What? What? What? What? What? What? What? What? What? What? What? What? What? What? What? What? What? What? What? What? What? What? What? What? What? What? What? What? What? What? What? What? What? What? What? What? What? What? What? What? What? What? What? What? What? What? What? What? What? What? What? What? What? What? What? What? What? What? What? What? What? What? What? What? What? What? What? What? What? What? What? What? What? What? What? What? What? What? What? What? What? What? What? What? What? What? What? What? What? What? What? What? What? What? What? What? What? What? What? What? What? What? What? What? What? What? What? What? What? What? What? What? What? What? What? What? What? What? What? What? What? What? What? What? What? What? What? What? What? What? What? What?

Welcome to our special transmission dealing with the music of Philippe Petit. Celebrating 40 years of musical activism in 2023, he started DJing, animating radio shows and editing fanzines in 1983. Interviewing such bands as Nirvana, Fugazi, Pixies, Fleshtones, Buzzcocks, Nick Cave, John Spencer, Soft Machine, Lydia Lunch, and many other noisy rock luminaries. Throughout the 90s he ran Pandemonium Records. And then bip-hop music was physically born in 2000. Music challenging the ears and the mind. Philippe ran labels during 25 years and released around 100 records. Since the early 2000s he has been composing music and performing the world, playing festivals all over Europe, Russia, Poland, Canada, USA, Mexico, Australia and Asia, and releasing on several international labels such as Agoo, Southern UK, Monotype, Sub Rosa, Important, Public Eyesore or Chronica Electronica.

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1: We are listening to Drinking the Acheron River at its source, which has been released by Chronica this month. A prequel to My Divine Comedy, his most ambitious work, to appear in 2024 on the Portuguese label.
2: Leading to the waters of Acheron.

0: The water being as blue as autumn, the desire to bathe is too strong.
1: The water being as blue as autumn is too strong.
0: To lose one's footing is easy.
1: And the cup will drink whoever is not careful. The poison shall creep in. And the journey to the underworld's entrance begin.

You are listening to a special transmission dealing with the music of French composer Philippe Petit. Drinking the Acheron River at its source has been released by Chronica this month and is a prequel to his Divine Comedy. Depicting Dante dreaming that he is with Virgil alive and bathing in the legendary river, accidentally drinking the poison that will engulf them and mark the beginning of the journey.

You are listening to a special transmission dealing with the music of French composer Philippe Petit. A Reassuring Elsewhere is a trilogy that takes us through a looking glass in hope of reaching a wonderland where we feel reassured because nothing is as it seems. A kind of gesture towards vertigo, but also sometimes a hand stretched towards a reassuring elsewhere. This is Chapter 2 to appear on the British label Oscillations in September.

You have been listening to a special transmission dealing with the music of French composer Philippe Petit, who is celebrating 40 years of musical activism in 2023. You can read more about his activities by visiting his website www.philippepetit.info.

Hello, my name is Monika Pich. This is Space Oddity Recollection for Radio Tesla FM. We are listening to the music by Maciej Jaciuk, aka Squat Sigil, a sound artist, a co-author of many musical projects, and one of the founders of the Kołobrzeg-based label Plaża Zachodnia. The mix track contains pieces from the artist's solo sound projects, including tracks A2, B1, B4, from the album Lost In, released by the Polish record label Szara Reneta. Tracks Multiplied by 3, Multiplied by 6, from the album Materia, released by the Swedish record label Parley Recordings. Tracks Lapidarium and Panormal from the EP Lapidarium. And also the following pieces: Deep Sleep, Detox, Puch, Raid Track, Salty and Healthy, Ghosty, Jighty Dub, Odblaski, Vuko.

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Also ran. 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Feeling out of place. 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Looking like a man. Sounding like a no-no. 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Whistling in the darkness. 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Coming to a conclusion. Right is might is tight. 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

0: curious about this place in this guy. I mean, how cheap are they?
1: No, we want to get this record out.
2: Sorry.
1: It's never going to get out at this rate, what with Bob
3: I don't think it needs that
1: wanting this on and that on.
0: Yeah, but the thing is...
4: you can't blame me.
0: No, listen. You could entirely divorce the music from the explanation then. It'd be like having a booklet.
4: Yes, I like that idea, actually.
1: If you're quite happy about putting it out like it is now, what are we doing?
4: Well, I'm saying, no. Well, let's not put that out. I'm quite prepared to put it out now. But I'm thinking about it a few days. I felt obliged to say what I thought. I was talking to Sam Joe the other day about flexi discs, and he said he reckons it only costs about 2p.
0: Mm.
4: And I don't see why it should take any longer to get flexi discs, because it doesn't mean any extra sleeves or anything. You just put
0: exactly.
4: You don't even have to announce it. You just put the flexi disc. You could put plus commentary on the sleeve somewhere, you know, and you could just bung the flexi disc in and have it, and tons of warbling on about it.
0: I think it's a reasonable
4: idea. I really like the idea, actually.
0: I mean, people could throw it away.
3: I mean, what time have we got for sorting this flexi-disc, accompanying flexi-disc out?
4: Well, what I'm saying is, I think that you should edit together, if you want some of Philip's heavy statement on and some of the other stuff on, what you put some of the heavy statement and some of the other stuff on, edit together.
3: I think all sort of might work well, just nipping down to the library again. And actually getting some facts that you're looking at.
1: Yeah, but the whole point about the whole thing is that it's not about facts.
4: No.
1: It's not about Yuri Gagarin. The trouble is that as soon as you start on the flexi-disc, you're going to have so many minutes and you're going to feel like filling them up.
4: And you don't have to feel like
0: you
4: made it. That's absolutely no reason. The flexi-disc is
0: 3D. Well, depending on what it sounds like, we could slam it.
4: We can't do that because we can't license it. That will take ages to do.
0: Yeah, it's just from Decker.
4: And that's getting over the top. That's distracting. I mean, the point is the commentary is... It doesn't have to have... You've only got one side to play with. There's no reason... You could have a flexi disc with 30 seconds on it. There's absolutely no reason why you should fill it up.
1: Yeah, people say that, but they always do fill everything up that is available.
4: Why? You're threatening to now, are you? I think you've been really silly on that, Philip. I mean, you're just trying to find things to make things difficult on that score. I mean, there's, you know what you've got here. You know what you need flexi disc to do. I mean, well, I can see absolutely no reason why you should say... I mean, you can decide now not to fill it up. Absolutely no reason.
3: Decide now just to put that comment on, if you would.
0: Yeah.
4: That statement you made all about you're going to die soon and whatever. If you want that on, then I think you should use this anecdote about the Yuri Gagarin having a cup of tea, an edited version of Yuri Gagarin having a cup of tea.
0: Edited version of Yuri Gagarin having a cup of tea.
3: And then we could bring out the 12-inch disco version of it later.
5: I think it ought to be something about that peasant that greeted Yuri Gagarin when he actually landed.
0: Is that right?
5: When Gagarin landed, he landed and nobody was there, wasn't he? And he went for a cup of tea with that peasant. He did. The land, I mean, Russians never land in the sea, they always land in Russia or Asia.
0: Not on land.
5: And they landed in this farm over there, and he came up to the rocket, and Gagarin got out, and they took him for a cup of tea.
1: I didn't know they drank tea in Russia.
5: Yeah, and then about half an hour later, all these Russians appeared and said, where's Yuri?
1: What we've got in this is not simple, like everything else, and it's not even complex, it's multiplex. The picture of Yuri Gagarin isn't just about the Russian space effort, and it's not just about Russian society, it is about the individual as opposed to the group, and it's about human frailty. No matter how big you are, you're going to be dead pretty soon.
4: Good.
5: The kid's swapping a fishing rod for a Dr. Feelgood album.

0: Me gustaría estar en el campo para que me pudiera gustar estar en la ciudad. Me gusta, sin eso, estar en la ciudad. Aunque con eso mi gusto sería dos.
1: Good morning. It's September 8, 2020, and it's a Tuesday. Here in L.A., got early morning fog and clouds today. Very still. Around 68 degrees Fahrenheit, 20 Celsius. Today, I was thinking about the generosity of Mother Nature. If you have one grain of wheat and you plant it in the ground, it will sprout and up will come a stalk of wheat. And at the head of the stalk of wheat, there are as many as 50 grains of wheat. Really amazing. Should be going up to around 82 degrees Fahrenheit this afternoon, around 27 Celsius. And we should, once this clears away, be having blue skies and golden sunshine all along the way. Everyone, have a great day.